0: We do not guess on this show, right? We verify, we try to watch the tape, and when we get it wrong, we tell you we got it wrong. Miami belongs in the top 10, so we're fixing that now. At least some of you can calm it down a little bit. You were right, I was wrong. They are in our top 10 moving forward. So that'll do it for us here at ACF. 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Wherever you get the podcast, you can also check us out on the ESPN College Football YouTube page. So for all of us here, for Mark, Jake, Jack, the other Jack, intern Sam, I'm Greg. 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
4: I'm Christine Lisi on ABC. It is game one of the NBA Finals. It is the 35th Finals rematch in league history. Knicks leading at the Spurs, 14-11 in the first quarter. San Antonio's Victor Wembanyama, 5 points, a rebound, one steal, and one block. Baseball Commissioner Rob Manfred at the owners' meetings acknowledged he worries labor negotiations could lead to a long work stoppage similar to the 1994-95 player strike. MLB's first proposal included a firm salary cap and floor. The union's proposal worked within the current competitive balance system. Phillies ace Christopher Sanchez extended his scoreless streak to 50 and two-thirds.

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2: 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I mean, A.J. 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

0: And the Patriots have been looking for big play wide receivers. Stephon Diggs was not going to be back. You've got Romeo Doubs, who they brought in from your Green Bay Packers. You liked Romeo Doubs?
1: Yes, absolutely. I think he's unbelievable, but I think he does fare better as a number two than being the go-to guy.
0: Well, he's going to be a great number two to A.J. Brown's one, because A.J. Brown's wearing number one in New England. He's wide receiver one in New England. He will be the alpha, and Romeo Doubs will go into that number two role as the number two receiver in New England, not to mention the other wide receivers they have. Now, one wide receiver I'm still expecting that something might happen with is Kayshon Boutte. He has not been there for the offseason program. He has been interested in a trade. I would think that at some point this summer, we may get action there. Another deal, Kayshon Boutte going somewhere else. We'll see how that works out. But New England got another target for Drake May, and they do it at a time where it's going to be tough for them this season, okay? The Patriots are the first team in Super Bowl history that lost the Super Bowl that opens the next season against four teams that went to the playoffs. I've got my schedule guide here handy right in front of me so I can always look down very conveniently. They open up at Seattle. They come home to play the Pittsburgh Steelers, who went to the playoffs. They travel at Jacksonville, another playoff team, and they go at Buffalo. So it's a tough early season schedule before, by the way, they come home to play the Raiders, who they lost to last year in New England and who should be better this year. So it's a tough schedule. It's a first place schedule. It's playoff teams, and they're not going to surprise anybody this year. So they're going to need a guy like A.J. Brown this upcoming season.
1: Yeah, and I appreciate the fact that they didn't get complacent after going to the Super Bowl. Drake May's on a rookie contract, so you know they went out and their offense is notably better this year than it was last year, because their defense was unreal last year and kind of carried them through the playoffs, but there were times where it was just like they just couldn't do anything on offense. And you had a top 10, top 5 receiver in the NFL. Romeo Doubs is about as consistent as they come. Like this was a good move. And for Patriots fans, it's also one of those things where when you hear about this as much as we had been, we're basically, hey, this is a done deal. You know, before the draft or several weeks before the draft, it's a done deal. You guys are going to get A.J. Brown. Right. It's just going to be a waiting game. We all know how that kind of stuff goes. Like, there is a chance that, you know, 2 months later, Philly gets cold feet and, nah, we're not going to do this. Or, you know, the terms change and they want more. They trade him somewhere else. So for them to kind of close the loop on this and get a guy that, A, loves and respects Vrabel and vice versa with Vrabel towards him, I think it was obvious. We talked about this a bunch last year. Everyone who had a brain could see, like, he needed a fresh start. It had run its course in Philly. So I think we're going to get a motivated A.J. Brown who...
0: Great.
1: And, yeah, you know, I think this is a home run for the Patriots. And Shefty, let's go to topic number 4 of this week's six pack. On the other side of that, where do the Eagles go from here? Just looking at their receiver room, like it's going to be different. And you know, if there were questions about Jalen Hurts and his, you know, just how he is as a quarterback, what they're going to need from him if they want to go back to where they want to go back to, like where do they go from here?
0: Well, Ty, a few things. Number one, they've been preparing for this day, and we've seen it all along. They signed Hollywood Brown, the wide receiver. They signed the wide receiver Elijah Moore. They traded for the wide receiver Dontavian Wicks. They drafted wide receiver Mekhi Lemon. So they added a good 4 receivers that probably should be on their roster here on opening day. They knew what was coming. They knew that they needed help. And let's also remember that Devontae Smith won the Heisman Trophy. And I remember when I took O's the Mentalist to the Eagles camp in, ironically enough, Foxborough a couple of summers ago, spent some time around the team that morning. The one thing that I came away with was how much respect and admiration that team had for Devontae Smith. That was the one thing I remember leaving that day. I'm like, wow, I didn't know that they love Devontae Smith like this, that they think that he is as tough as anybody on the team. Like, here's this smaller, skinny guy, but obviously he's blessed. He obviously has done unbelievable things throughout his football career in college, I'm assuming high school and the NFL. And that may not have been tapped into quite as much with A.J. Brown there. So now they can lean a little bit more into Devontae Smith and Mekhi Lemon, a first-round pick, and these other guys. And clearly A.J. Brown wasn't happy there and needed to move on. And here's the underrated factor that I think a lot of people miss in this trade. By trading A.J. Brown, you free up over $30 million. Guess what they did on draft night the second? They traded for Jonathan Greenard. They gave him an extension.
1: Yep.
0: Where do you think that money came from, Ty?
2: Yeah.
0: That was the
1: idea
0: that would have gone to A.J. Brown. So I know they got a 1 in 28, and as Howie said, ones are ones, and they got a 5 in 27, but they also got the money to trade for Jonathan Greenard. So Jonathan Greenard was unofficially a part of the deal.
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14: Hey, it's Evan Cohen. 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
2: 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I mean, A.J. 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
6: 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He's retiring from the NFL to take a job with CBS Sports. This comes 2 days after he broke the news that he was finalizing a deal to become an analyst on CBS Sunday's NFL pregame show. Wilson, he played 14 seasons in the league. Seattle drafted him in the third round in 2012, and he spent his first 10 seasons with the Seahawks, leading them to their first Super Bowl championship in the 2013 season. The Steelers and tight end Darnell Washington agreed to a deal. They got a 4-year, $42 million extension, including $21 million guaranteed. Washington was drafted in round 3 in 2023, only has 57 career catches, with 31 catches coming in 2025, 625 total yards, and two career touchdowns. For more scores and analysis, check out ESPN.com and the all-new ESPN app. Coming up, more breakdown and reaction to NBA Finals game number one. We'll do it from a Spurs side of things on game night with Emmett Golden and me, Q Myers, here on ESPN Radio on the all-new ESPN app.
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7: 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What happens if someone gets sick when you're away from home? Joining us now is Dr. Peter McCullough with some smart ways to be prepared before summer begins. Doctor, summer is supposed to be relaxing, but travel can come with surprises. So why is summer a time when families should think ahead medically?
8: Because there's always stress about getting sick on a trip and then ending up in the urgent care.
7: What are some of the most common issues that families will run into during these summer trips from a medical standpoint?
8: Various forms of food poisoning or traveler's diarrhea, getting viral upper respiratory tract infections that get too far along and they become a bacterial secondary infection like a bronchitis, then of course usual things like bladder infections, yeast infections.
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1: 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Oklahoma City, Women's College World Series championship matchup, same as last year, Texas Tech. A year ago, the Longhorns jumping out early. They did it in the first inning. This year, deja vu.
2: Has not had many opportunities.
3: And she will take advantage. Deep drive, center, and over the bleachers. And Texas responds and takes the lead. Maloney punches that one to left. It's over the head of Spearman. One run is in. Here comes Altmaier to the plate. Two runs are in. Ashton Maloney slaps a triple.
1: Saw it on ESPN. Five runs in the bottom of the first inning for Texas after giving up a run in the top half of the inning. And Texas goes on to a 7-3 win over Texas Tech. They're a win away from winning consecutive national championships. They take game one of the best of three series. Winners of game one of the champ finals go on to win the title 80% of the time since the best of three series format began 2 decades ago. Tegan Kavan for Texas, allowing 3 earned runs on 3 hits in her 7 innings in the circle, says she didn't panic after giving up a home run in the top of the first.
4: It's probably not going to be a scoreless game.

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5: A little reminiscent of game one in Cleveland. Our offense wasn't working. The difference between the Cleveland game one and this game one, our defense showed up. So it saved us tonight.
6: It's a good win. We felt we didn't play well. I'm sure San Antonio felt that they didn't play well. 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
7: 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The New York Knicks up 1-0, 105-95. Their victory last night, a 12-game winning streak. And it was not easy, but that's what this team does. The New York Knicks are able to find ways to win. They were down as many as 14 points in that third quarter of the game. Karl-Anthony Towns had a huge third quarter. Jalen Brunson with 13 in the fourth. OG Anunoby with 12 in the fourth. And New York comes back with a 25-11 run to close out the fourth, to tie it, going in, close out the third to go into the fourth. And then they end up scoring the final 11 points of the game. San Antonio was up 95-94 with 2:16 to go, and the Knicks just scored the final 11 points of the game. They got help because Mitch Johnson decided, the head coach of the Spurs, let's not have Dylan Harper in. That's a good idea.
8: How does that happen, though, Ev? Seriously, if you're Mitch Johnson, how do you justify Dylan Harper playing 3 minutes in the fourth quarter with how he played through the first three quarters?
7: No understanding of that.
8: I don't understand it.
7: Two things can be true here. The New York Knicks were unbelievable. Josh Hart with 15 rebounds. He is, like, pun intended, I guess, heart and soul of this team. He is so important. He fills whatever role it is that needs to be filled. G on Wemby? Nope. We got our center guarding your center. Let's go. I thought Karl-Anthony Towns was so awesome last night. 2 of 12 was Wemby shooting against him. And, oh, by the way, the Knicks were great. Period. Next sentence. Simultaneously. I think the Spurs helped them with the Dylan Harper thing and Victor Wembanyama. You're 7'5". Play that way.

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7: Anybody who has wagered against Jalen Brunson, either this season or in his career, has ended up on the wrong side.
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11: 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I this is maybe a bad move that I did here. It's great, great responses by people, and I'm so appreciative, but I'm now texting a million baseball people about one
12: responses?
11: Pitcher. Yeah, I got a couple of responses here.
12: Okay, let's hear them.
11: I'll pass on the names of the people, or do you want me to give you the names of the people? I don't know
13: No, no, don't tell us the names of the people. Just tell us the player that they're saying.
11: One person responded saying, the question, by the way, Christopher Sanchez is an amazing player. We're going to get to the Knicks and Spurs in a second here, obviously. Christopher Sanchez, amazing player for the Philadelphia Phillies, had this unbelievable scoreless streak, right, of innings pitched for 50-plus innings. Pat then texted the group about it, then he let up a run immediately. And Pat said, like, this guy's the best pitcher in baseball. It turns into the next 3 years. Who would you take? One person responded, Skeens. The next person responded, Mizorowski. So, yeah. So far,
13: the Miz has been awesome.
11: None for Pat at this point.
14: Just to be clear, you completely changed what I said and then texted people a different question than I brought up.
12: What did you text? What's
13: he said
12: the question?
13: He's the best pitcher in baseball right
14: now.
13: Yeah,
14: not once did I ever say over the next 3 years, Christopher Sanchez is going to be great. Yeah, Evan just threw out a completely different question than I mentioned.
15: Pat was really wrong about the thing that I said.
11: Well, I mean, is it? But the best pitcher this year is a factual answer.
15: That's always up for interpretation.
11: No, but I mean, if Sanchez's numbers would indicate he has been the best, you're going to take him.
15: That's what Pat's saying.
12: He also said this is something we're not talking about enough.
11: But maybe we are talking about it enough now. We should go to the finals. All right.
12: Okay.
11: So,
12: copy.
11: Pat actually had another good question. Let me set up the game because Pat actually asked a question about.

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5: 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Game 2, Stanley Cup Finals tonight on ABC. Vegas, Carolina. Vegas up 1-0. Knicks up 1-0. Game 1 of the NBA Finals last night, in the game you heard right here on ESPN Radio, presented by Gusto. Game 2 will come your way Friday night. Mark Kestisher, of course, Doris Burke, PJ Carlissimo, George Sedano. Game 2 coming up Friday night. You just heard from Antonio Daniels, SiriusXM NBA Radio, as well as New Orleans Pelicans analyst, and of course, former Spur. He was just so good. The whole Spurs culture. He got traded in 2002. 24 years later, he's still in the suite with Pop, hanging out last night.
6: A quarter century later.
5: Unbelievable.
7: And I will reiterate, we've talked about it, but let's reiterate it. I'm so grateful as a sports fan that Victor Wembanyama ended up with a franchise like that. That he has access to stability, to knowledge, to all-time greats all the time, to pour into him, to help him be the very best version of himself.
6: Well, he wasn't that last night.
7: Right.
6: And so with all of those things that you just outlined, the infrastructure around him, the top-notch coaching that he's getting, the welcoming that he got from the community at large, he didn't show up for them last night. He let them down. He did. Now, you can say it's because of the fatigue. You can say it's because the Knicks were physical. You can say it's because the Knicks ran. Listen, great players find ways to make those adjustments in real time so they can position their team to have a chance to win at the end. And unlike what happened in Game 1 of the Western Conference Finals, we didn't get those heroics from Wimby. So you're wondering whether or not he's wearing down as this postseason goes on. This is his first foray into playoff basketball, and he's playing more minutes than he ever has at any point in his life. I believe in Wemby's talent and his ability long term. I believe he will be one of the most decorated players, barring anything unforeseen in the way of injury. He will be one of the most decorated players we have seen in the history of the NBA. But in terms of being able to win these NBA Finals, man, it is a tall task going up against this Knicks team. Think about this, Smalls. They got to win 4 of the next 6 games against a team that's won 12 straight playoff games and 7 on the road in a row.
7: Who arguably didn't play their best basketball last night. And they still stole game 1 on the road.
6: I mean, this is a hell of an uphill climb for Victor Wembanyama.
5: Yet, if you're a Spurs fan, for all of the countless Spurs fans that are probably listening and watching right now on ESPN Radio and ESPNU, presented by Progressive Insurance, any part of you, any little ounce of you excited that Wemby ain't going to have that kind of game 2 games in a row? Oh, he's going to hear the noise. He's going to know when he watches the tape. Like, oh, I'm supposed to be in the paint because I'm 7'5".
7: He also loves revenge. He loves to prove people wrong and put a chip on his shoulder. Listening to people like us talk about his performance. I know post-game he said he wasn't concerned, but I would imagine they're going to try to juice him up, make him angry a little bit. And I would, because he plays his best when he's angry, when he has a direct opponent. We saw the way he looked at Chet.
6: Yeah.
7: Come on.
6: Yeah, but here's the thing, though, right? I mean, Pat Costello alluded to it earlier. How many games is Jalen Brunson going to have more shots than points?
8: Jalen Brunson's going to have better games. Some of the role players could have worse games. Right, inevitably, if Jalen Brunson has a better game, then Deuce McBride and Jose Alvarado will not play as much. So that's,
6: exactly.
8: That I don't want to say it evens it out, but there's some math there, right? OG will have more of a consistent game and less of a spurt game, maybe, because he had all of it in the fourth quarter. I'm not going to doubt Cat. You can do that last night. I'm actually going to assume you can do that again. He's a different player. He is a different player to his credit, to Mike Brown's credit. And when we did Michelle's Madness, go back in the 7 a.m. Eastern hour and listen, and to the person or people that are hate watching the most, it's Tom Thibodeau, because Tom Thibodeau had him twice. Had him in Minnesota and had him in New York. And this version of Cat, which is the all-around, it's cool to score 20 points a game. It's cooler to win. And winning requires two sides of the ball, offense and defense in basketball. And one of my least favorite terms is a two-way player, because that's the job. Karl Anthony Towns has become a two-way player. You can trust him on defense, and obviously you trust him on offense, and you run the offense through him at times. When Brunson was banged up with the knee, he was playing point center. He's been awesome.
6: You're getting a different version of Cat than you've seen throughout the entirety of his career. I just don't like going to the place of knocking Tom Thibodeau, because I thought what he did with the New York Knicks laid the foundation for what this team is now. The Knicks are not in this position without Tibbs doing what he did over the last half decade.
8: I'm not doubting that.
6: Okay, because it sounds like it. No. It sounds like you're knocking Tibbs for not getting this version of Cat. And I'm just saying that they had to build to this point where Karl Anthony Towns evolved as a player.
8: I am knocking him for that part of it, not for the team part of it.
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20: Hart, topside three, closing out Wemby. Ricochets in and out. Another offensive rebound and stick back. Karl Anthony Towns and the foul.
21: Karl Anthony Towns kept blowing past Victor Wembanyama. Wemby has to respect him, has to go out to the three-point line, but Cat didn't settle for jump shots. He continued to force the issue. He drove past Wemby several times, finishing at the rim, creating opportunities for other guys. I just thought that was a really great performance.
5: 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Just a phenomenal victory by the New York Knicks last night on the road in front of a lot of their home fans in San Antonio last night. 105-95, 12-game winning streak. Spurs were up 55-48 at half. The game was tied in the third quarter. At the end of the third quarter, after New York was up as many as, San Antonio was up as many as 14 points, and the Knicks came all the way back, a 24-point turnaround from the third quarter, down 14 to ultimately winning by 10. They closed out that third quarter on a 25-11 run. They closed the game after being down 1 point on an 11-0 run. Jalen Brunson, as usual, leads the way with 30 points, but on 12 of 31 shooting, got banged up with a knee injury. 13 of those in the fourth quarter. OG Anunoby had 12 in the fourth. The stars of the game that probably are not going to ever be talked about enough, because even though we're talking about them nonstop, Josh Hart's 15 rebounds, insane. And Karl Anthony Towns, what he did against Victor Wembanyama, both on offense and defense, was unbelievable last night for New York. San Antonio certainly did not get the performance out of Wemby that we thought they were going to get. Sure, if you just look at the numbers, 26 points, 12 rebounds, that looks nice. Turned the ball over six times, didn't play close enough to the basket all game long. And we give a ton of credit to Mike Brown, which is where we left off, because there's been a debate about how we view this Knicks team and the improvement they've had from 1 year to the next. Your argument is what about Tibbs and Mike Brown here?
6: Well, before we get to all of that, I do want to point something out that bothered me when you brought it up.
5: Okay.
6: You said the Knicks got the win on the road in game one in front of a lot of their home fans. Spurs fans, what the hell are y'all doing?
7: Giving up your tickets,
6: why are you selling your tickets to Knicks fans? I know the Knicks fans will pay arm and a leg, but your team actually has a chance to win the title. You were favored to win this series.
7: This is not a Philly-type situation.
6: Why are you selling your tickets to Knicks fans?
7: And they are such a good fan base, too.
6: They all up in the video dancing. Like, come on, what are you doing, Nick? What are you doing,
8: stay
6: Spurs
8: off the
6: fan?
8: Floor, will you please?
7: Oh, ridiculous.
8: You don't need a clown running on the floor during the game. No? We do need a clown running on the floor?
7: That's such a good point. I understand tough economy. If you could double, maybe triple what you paid for the seats.
6: I don't give a damn how high gas is. My team got a chance to win a championship, and I got tickets. Why are you giving them away? And then all of a sudden, you're not just talking about any tickets or any team in the finals. You have our

0: over from, what was it, CAA basketball, and then he had World Wide West come alongside him. Those individuals run my team, and I'll stay away from it. I'll stay out of the shadows. Mm-hmm. I won't create any embarrassing headlines. No more beefs with Charles Oakley and Spike Lee. Let them do their thing.
1: Right.
0: And let's see what can happen. And now we're here. So, yeah, I mean, it's hard to say you're a championship-winning organization without ownership being good in some capacity. I'm just not lining up to throw flowers and kudos at James Dolan when it comes to all of the people that deserve credit for the Knicks' success.
1: No, I totally agree. He's not going to be number one when we talk about who we're going to credit. However, I don't know if there's been a bigger disparity in how we could potentially feel about someone in this group. When we talked about dysfunctional organizations, the Knicks were always in that conversation, and he was obviously the face of it. He was a punching bag. He was a punchline. He was a joke. And now you're talking about somebody who did get out of the way and empowered the right people, and the Knicks are on the precipice of doing something historic, doing something really special.
2: If they win it all, do you want him to accepting the trophy? Larry O'Brien trophy?
1: Well, won't he? As the governor of the team?
0: He's writing a check. Hell yeah. It's my team.
2: Okay.
0: It's my building.
1: Pass over the hardware.
0: Yeah.
2: Just saying, if you're staying out of it, how much are you staying out of it? And when do you show up again? And if that's the moment he shows up again.
1: Will Leon Rose not be there then? Because he never speaks.
2: Wouldn't surprise me. Wouldn't surprise me. He's been unbelievably consistent at that I'm not involved. I guess just back to the original argument here. I think that if you're going to post on ZipRecruiter for two different jobs, I think that Tom Thibodeau fills a different job than Mike Brown does. I think they have different skill sets. Whoever it is that you deem to be the most dysfunctional team in the NBA right now, who would that be? I don't know off the top of my head. Pick a team.
0: Kings and the Wizards.
1: I was going to say Wizards, yeah.
2: Kings, okay? Actually, it's a good example because Mike Brown was the coach of the Kings and ultimately got fired.
0: Yeah.
2: Tom Thibodeau would be a phenomenal coach for the Sacramento Kings. Phenomenal. You know why? He'd get them to the place where they're on the cusp. Mike Brown would be a great coach for anyone that's on the verge but didn't get there this year.
0: So give me the NFL equivalent of Tom Thibodeau and give me the NFL equivalent of Mike Brown.
1: Ooh.
0: Based on this version of him with the Knicks.
2: Okay, I guess George Seifert would be Mike Brown because he didn't when he was asked to build a team, I don't know that was good.
0: No, it wasn't good.
2: When he was asked to finish the job, it was good. Right, and I know he was taking over.
0: But he took over of a dynastic team when he got gifted Steve Young as his quarterback.
2: Okay, but you still can blow it.
1: A name came to mind that maybe you can make an argument for either side, but where's Mike McCarthy? Because he's finished the job, but in Dallas, he got you to a better place. What's he going to do in Pittsburgh? I don't know where you place him.
2: There's not enough of a sample size, but let's just say they never win a title. Dan Campbell is definitively Tom Thibodeau. He's going to get you out of the mud, and you're going to be respectful in a way that you've never been.
1: And also a tough culture.
2: Yes. Now, I'm not going to say he can't get you over the hump because we're not there yet, but I know he can do the Thibodeau part of the job.
0: So is John Gruden the Mike Brown of the NFL?
2: No. Well, I don't know.
0: He's not the build the program guy, but he is the, hey, the team is right there. I'll get you over the top and win it.
2: Right. Because people forget, Bill Callahan was the coach when the Raiders got to the Super Bowl, not John Gruden. John Gruden took over the Dungy team. There's no guarantee that the Raiders get to the Super Bowl if Gruden's still there. Plus, Rich Gannon, everyone wants to give Gruden credit for. I'm not saying you don't. Rich Gannon won MVP in a year that John Gruden was the coach of the Bucks. Bill Callahan was the coach of the Raiders. We have to think more about that. I would say in the moment, Dan Campbell would be the one that definitively can do the Tibbs part of the job. You are the nastiest, ugliest team in the league. He's going to make you pretty quickly. Tim Legler, America's analyst. 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
7: And the Spurs won't foul. It's now 12 consecutive wins for the Knicks as they take game one of the NBA Finals.
8: We played a game. We didn't get the outcome we wanted. There'll be a lot of feedback from the film and breaking this down that will lead to game two. And hopefully we use that information and tools and guidance to come out and be better that game.
9: I agree with the coach. It is the same. Every team guards differently, you know. I'm going to figure it out. Yeah, I mean, I was bad tonight. It's not more complicated than that.

0: 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Andre Snelling's Randy Scott alongside 888-SAY-ESPN, 888-729-3776. We promised Todd in West Virginia, who's very patient, he has an Oscar corollary, because we were talking about how NFL Live just has a monopoly on the Daily Studio Sports Emmy Award that SportsCenter winners 2-3 years ago keeps running up against this NFL Live gauntlet. And so we're saying, like, who is whom? Like, Meryl Streep is Mina Kimes, but then what does that make Orlovsky? And I said Pauly Shore, but Pauly Shore has never won an Oscar. So Todd in West Virginia has a comp. What's up, Todd?
1: Hey, what's up, boys? I'll keep it quick. I know you have ties to Northern Virginia. I just wanted to let you know.
0: Yeah, buddy.
1: My dad, we laid my stepdad to rest a week ago today. Only reason I bring it up, Annandale Adam, class of 1967, baby.
0: There we go. Man, okay.
1: But Marissa Tomei, Dan Orlovsky. Marissa Tomei, my cousin Vinny. She never won anything after that. So Dan Orlovsky, he's pretty. But people only pay attention to him when he's using a real... They only pay attention when he's using a real annoying voice. That's kind of funny.
0: We got to clip that. Dan Orlovsky, pause. He's pretty. And then just lay out. Just clip it. Todd, I appreciate it, man. Annandale Atoms, ATOMS. They were the funnest, like, helmet. I think they had, like, atomic atoms in, like, a nuclear helix on their helmets. Annandale, Virginia. And if he played in 67, then he might have gone against T.C. Williams, which was what, not Varsity Blues.
2: Remember the Titans.
0: Was based on. Yeah, mm-hmm. Whatever. Northern Virginia, just everything comes back to it. It's totally fine. Al is in New Jersey. Al, you're on ESPN Radio. What's up, man?
3: Never talked to you guys. I just had to. I was listening to radio on this station last night. Anyway, the San Antonio Spurs, I played my whole life. They didn't run one play like for the guy. It's just thought they're like running around like crazy at the end of the game. They were so disorganized, throwing up stupid stuff, hitting the side of the backboard. They should be posting him up every single time. If they don't have it, then go to something else. But they should give the guy the chance to do a couple dunks or finger rolls. He has really no moves down low. They got to teach him how to play down on the low block. Him standing out there is like Towns at the beginning of the year. It's just stupid. Him taking all them three-point shots, they're not utilizing his height. He should be slamming the ball every single time. When he's up so high, if they alley-oop, it's a goaltend when he's throwing the ball down. It's just, I can't believe they were so disorganized and coached so bad at the end of the game yesterday.
0: All right. Thanks, Al. No, appreciate it. I mean, post-up game, it's funny. It worked for Joel Embiid mm-hmm. and the Sixers to take care of the Celtics. The Celtics had no answer for it. They had no beef on their front line. That's kind of making Wemby fight with one hand tied behind his back if you put him right on the block. He is a three-point threat. You got to give Karl-Anthony Towns something to respect there.
4: Well, see, the thing is, Wemby doesn't have a post game yet. Like, you know, the caller alluded to it at the mm-hmm. end. He's not I'm going to put my back to the basket. You know, you hit the hand and let me go to work. That's not his game. Maybe he should develop that, but that's not his game. But he can still be tall and operating in the paint. I think that's probably more of an early game than a late game situation. Mm-hmm. But, like, he should be getting more easy or at least makeable shots in the paint than he gets. So I agree with the caller on that. But late in the game, I think they needed more two-man action because Wemby isn't a guy either really from the perimeter or in the post that you just give the ball to and clear out. That's not really his game.
0: Yeah.
4: Well, especially with the defenders like the Knicks all reaching for the ball. But if you let him set the pick and you're running the pick and roll and you're getting action and movement, that's where either he can get an easy shot, the ball handler can create something, you can kick out to an open three instead of a hurried three so you're not hitting the side of the backboard. But I think that he needs to be more in two people action late. And the other person needs to be Dylan Harper.
0: Yeah, Dylan Harper needs more run, just needs more. I mean, you said it about De'Aaron Fox. Yeah. Ramona backed it up. That De'Aaron Fox is limited continuously by this ankle injury, and Dylan Harper showed he's not afraid of the moment. I don't know how many more rounds of playoff action we need to see, but Dylan Harper's checked every box, and he had 12 points in the first half last night, finished with 16, which is the most in Spurs rookie finals history, and they've had some good ones. Mm-hmm. Manu Ginobili had the old record. This was back in 2003. He had 12 points, which Harper, again, matched in the first half and perhaps could have gone off in the second, but you got to literally be on the floor to do that. I do want to say one note about Wemby and about how Karl-Anthony Towns was effective against him as a primary defender. Wemby was 2 of 12 shooting with Towns as the primary defender. 2 of 12.
4: Yeah.
0: And of those 12 shots, only 4 of them were under 10 feet mm-hmm. from the basket. So there was some settling for jumpers.
4: Yep.
0: And sometimes I've noticed that happens with Wemby when he gets tired legs. So that's one adjustment that the Spurs need to make. Another is someone has to shoot the basketball well, especially in the second half. Mm-hmm. 11 for 44 from distance overall. They were even worse than that after the break, after halftime. So I don't know if that's Castle. I don't know if that's Fox. I mean, Champagne got his, but somebody else has to.
4: But he got his in the first half.
0: So
4: Champagne had 5 threes at the half, and then he came out in the third quarter, and the first time he got a touch, he did a heat check. And it was an obvious heat check. And the announcers, and you saw Miss Johnson saying, that's a good shot, because it was like, okay, even the coach respects that if you hit 5 three-pointers in the first half, you do a heat check.
0: Yeah.
4: But the problem was they didn't really go back to plays to try to get him more good looks in the second half. And so then when it's late in the game in the fourth quarter, you know, and you're throwing up contested looks, you're not in rhythm anymore.
0: Let's hear from Wembanyama, because if you think that a 22-year-old playing in his first NBA Finals is fazed by anything that happened that last night, you gotta think again.
5: It's almost not like I have anything to figure out. It's almost like I have to play normal, not even good. I'm just doing the right things is enough. It's when I play bad, it's when we shoot ourselves in the foot. It's this is why I'm not worried. It's we're gonna be so much better. I'm gonna be so much better.
4: Yeah, I mean, it's like I've been pointing out. It's like Wemby, when he's locked in alien mode, I feel like he can do that against anyone, including the Knicks. Mm-hmm. But if he plays like he played last game, then the Spurs could have a short series.
0: It's funny that he has that awareness, and so does Brunson. Brunson's like, hey, I didn't play very well last night. All right, well, Jalen Brunson had 30 points.
4: Yeah.
0: And Wemby's like, yeah, I was just played okay. I played bad. I need to play just okay, and we'll be fine. And him playing poorly is 26 points and 12 rebounds. All right, that's the state of the finals. Adam Silver speaking about the state of the league. We'll hear what he had to say. Andre Snelling's Randy Scott with you. It's ESPN Radio and the ESPN app.
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6: 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And now, it's Rich Eisen.
7: Well, hey, everybody. 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The NBA Finals has started. It's tipped off, as you might say. And I got a smile on my face today.
10: See that.
7: 844-204-RICH is the number to dial to have a conversation with all of us here on the program. Good to see you over there, Chris Brockman. How are you?
11: Rich, I'm fantastic.
7: Good to see you, Jason Feller. How are you?
12: Good to see you too, Rich.
7: G.J. Jefferson, that candle's lit, is it not?
13: Candle's lit, and if I could just take a second, I got to wish my favorite person a happy birthday. Happy birthday, my mom, Linda.
7: Hey! Happy birthday. Very good. Great day. Fantastic. Yeah. That's good. Do we ask... Or is this the whole Jefferson family? Mention how old?
13: Well, you know, you never say a woman's age, Rich. That's okay. That could get you slapped.
7: I don't want to be slapped.
13: But yeah, happy birthday.
7: Happy birthday to moms.
13: Yeah,
7: fantastic.
13: Sure.
7: Fantastic.
12: I gotta clip that. I don't want to be slapped.
7: So I like to do this every now and then. Today's show starts in the Wayback Machine of June 10th. 1994, game two of the NBA Finals in Houston, Texas. Knicks versus the Houston Rockets, everybody.
13: Before the car chase?
7: Way back in the day, everybody. Yes, before the car chase.
13: A couple days, right?
7: This is when the Knicks showed up there. Patrick Ewing,
1: trying to take down Hakeem Olajuwon, who had 25, 7, and 4 blocks. Patrick, though, he had a line of 16, 13, and 6 blocks. John Starks, he added 19 points and 9 assists.
10: Back when
1: look at him
10: shots-
1: with Pat Riley. Look at him wearing a suit, full-on Armani. Full-on Gordon Gekko right there going on with Pat, head coach of the New York Knicks. Starks is 19, almost. Went point for point with Vernon Maxwell's 20.
11: Mad Max.
10: Oh, man.
1: Why am I bringing this up today?
13: Yeah, Rich, why?
10: Somebody
1: this fighting? Was the last time the New York Knicks won an NBA Finals game on the road.
13: Oh.
1: That's how long ago it was. But wait, wait, no. If you're wondering, the last time the Knicks started an NBA Finals game with a, well, the last time the New York Knicks went on the road in the NBA Finals for their first road game and won it, you have to go back to 1970 when Willis Reed in game 3 of the 1970 NBA Finals and the first road game for the Knicks in that series, right up the road at the Forum. He dropped 38 on Wilt. 38 for Willis Reed. That was the last time the Knicks won their first road game of an NBA Finals. Before last night. And you want to just say, when was the last time they started an NBA Finals on the road and won it?
13: Yeah, Rich, when was the last time?
1: 1953.
13: Woo.
1: April 4th, 1953, when they beat George Mikan and the Minneapolis Lakers. Yes, kids, the Lakers used to come from Minneapolis where there are lakes as opposed to here, you know, where there's Toluca Lake and
13: Lake Balboa,
1: you know, Balboa. Silver Lake. Silver not, Lake. Not many, there's not a thousand lakes here in Los Angeles, but they kept the name.
10: And the 5 titles.
1: This is why Knicks fans are going out of their minds. 1994 was the last time they won an NBA Finals game on the road. 1970 was the last time they won in their first road game of an NBA Finals.
13: Okay.
1: 1954 was the last time, 53 was the last time they started an NBA Finals on the road and went up 1-0. Thank you. This is the last time that happened.

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0: passed away. And Kat, last night, I just love how emotionally present and intelligent he is. And I do hope that that does rub off on his teammates. Because last year, the whole storyline was he was rubbing his teammates the wrong way because there was a problem defensively and this and that. I just went down the tubes against the Pacers, and you don't know what to believe and what not to believe. And right now, the Knicks are three dubs away from the Canyon of Heroes parade for the ages in New York City. Mm. Dustin in Arkansas, back on the Rich Eisen Show. What's up, Dustin?
1: Hey, Rich. Thanks for taking the call.
0: You got it, bud.
1: And I'm really glad you played that clip of Carl Anthony Towns. I'm pulling for the Spurs. My David Robinson jersey I had when, from sixth grade does not fit anymore, if you can believe such a thing. but if he wins, then I'm happy with that. You know, like, yeah, it sucks that my team's going to lose, but he is such a good guy that I can't get mad at.
0: You know, and I kind of think, you know, Knicks fans are rubbing people the wrong way, but maybe not the Knicks themselves. But sixth grade jersey, number 50?
1: Yeah, it doesn't fit anymore. Oh. The Admiral, David Robinson. Yeah.
0: Yeah. 50, I think, is also the aggregate number of losses you predicted the Patriots to have over the last two seasons, calling in for the win-loss. Dustin?
2: Jeez.
0: Am I wrong?
1: Even my girlfriend, Raven, who does not follow sports, she listened to that clip and is still giving me grief about it, like, to this day.
0: She's so Raven. Listen, my Cooper wants a piece of you, Dustin.
2: Yeah, uh-huh, big
0: All right.
2: time.
0: All right, my son wants to talk with you.
2: Yeah,
0: he needs a chat with you.
1: You know what?
0: He doesn't think you're really a Patriot fan. He thinks you've been trolling for 2 years.
1: I will answer any question he has truthfully and honestly.
0: Dustin in Arkansas making himself available. There he goes. And I appreciate him calling in about this. How about that? He said, I'm so glad. Listen, I understand fans get wrapped up. There's also, I believe, Chris Haynes reporting today. Two fans were the ones that were barking in a derogatory manner at...
2: Well, that's why Brunson was talking.
0: Jalen Brunson, Foster, why he went up to Scott Foster game, afterwards. Yeah. He dropped that on Dan Patrick's show today.
2: Yeah.
0: On DP's program, and the moron ran out on the court last night.
2: Compose yourself,
0: right? But I do appreciate that there is a Dustin wearing his Admiral jersey is saluting Carl Anthony Towns for his living in the present, which is so tough to do for all of us. Not to go, you know, too deep here, but it's so tough to live in the present. And you were rightfully saying yesterday you thought the under was going to hit, and it did, because game one jitters for everybody. Yep. And Carl's like, I'm stunned at what peace I had in a game where everyone's telling me it's the biggest, the stage is going to be bigger and you might be smaller because of it. And he was small. When he first started taking, and I know this is not his first game against Wembanyama by any stretch, but just seeing him again.
2: Like, Cat is huge.
0: I know.
2: And he looks small next to Wemby.
3: Because I went and I found a picture of me and Cat. I'm 6'3", as you know, so I'm looking at the picture of me and Cat, and I'm like, man, this dude, like,
2: he's got, like,
3: hovers over me. And he's
2: 10
3: got,
2: inches.
3: And he's that much smaller to it. Yeah. There's another human being on Earth. Like, and
2: it's half a foot smaller than Wemby.
0: It's noticeable, right? Chris Weber, when we come back, perfect guy to talk about all this. 844-204-RICH, number to dial right here on the program. 844-204-RICH is, in fact, as I've said, the number to dial right here on the show. 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
5: I'm Sean Ryder. The Knicks' incredible postseason run continues. They have now won 12 straight games this postseason after rallying to win Game 1 of the NBA Finals 105-95 over the Spurs last night in San Antonio. New York finishing the game on an 11-0 run, and Jalen Brunson clutch again, scoring 13 of his game-high 30 in the fourth quarter. Brunson on the comeback.
6: I don't want to say calmness, but I think we know what we have to do. I think we're a pretty together group. Be able to trust each other and still just continue to fight, have each other's back, and just know that we got to keep chipping away. It's just a credit to the mentality we have as a team. But, we can't just be satisfied that we have a long way to go. We have a lot of things we can do to be better, but I'm happy we came with the win.
5: 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NFL, and the Packers have signed receiver Christian Watson to a 4-year, $110.5 million extension with $31 million guaranteed, reports ESPN's Adam Schefter. Day baseball in the Bronx, the Yankees and Guardians tied at 1 in the 6th inning.
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1: Douglas and Freddie Coleman is the afternoon cool known as Freddie and Harry on SiriusXM Channel 80, as well as tune in, tell that smart speaker to play ESPN Radio and check us out on ESPN Plus. Knicks back in that saddle, meaning staying in the winning column at the winning game one last night, the NBA Finals over the San Antonio Spurs. So what did you really learn from game one? We can't wait to hear from YOU on the Freddie and Harry call-in line at 888-SAY-ESPN, 888-729-3776. And there was no way we were not going to have this dude as a Knicks fan like me and Shannon is by not stopping by when it comes to Eazy-E, Eric in New York. E. Dizzle, our Knicks up 1-0. What did you learn from game one?
2: Orange and blue skies, Freddie. How you doing, brother?
1: Orange and blue skies indeed, my friend. I'm feeling good. How about you?
2: I'm feeling great. What's up, AD?
3: What's good, E. Dizzle? I know you flying high right now with those orange and blue skies. Go, New York! Go, New York! Go!
2: Yeah, absolutely. I agree with you, AD, on a couple of things. I think the biggest play was that play where OG missed the three-pointer, but Brunson tapped the rebound back to Bridges. And then he nailed that that three in the corner. And when you saw the courtside view, you saw all the people on the bench. Get over here! Get over here! It's too late. Oh man! And I tell you, man, and just our whole team, man, Cat, you know, everybody just played well. I mean, you know, we had our struggles. And Freddie, I tell you, you know, we've been Knicks fans a long time, and sometimes it's like, damn, man, we can't have nice things, man. We got to worry about OG's hamstring, then Mitch, you know, messes up his hand. But I think this is our year, man. We're gonna win this. We're going to win. I mean, I felt confident going in. I'm feeling even more confident, man. We're going to take this, man.
1: Long, long way to go, brother. Long, long. As someone who's been heartbroken way too many times. One down, three to go, but that three is going to be extremely hard to get.
3: I'm laughing so hard at Freddie Coleman, because Freddie's like, I know better. Until I see it with my eyes, I am not going to speak it until I actually see it.
1: And I did predict the Knicks in six, and believe me, certain things you can look at and say maybe, just maybe, but I'll wait. Let's get a game two out of the way and see what's going to happen. Sideline Mike in Atlanta. What did you learn from last night's game one involving the Knicks beating the San Antonio Spurs?
4: Gentlemen, yeah. And Freddie, when my guy fell into Brunson's knee, I was thinking about you, man. I know Freddie got his hand in his head. Yep. His head in his hand right now. Yep. And then when Cornette stepped on his ankle, yep. I know Freddie just got up and just walked out the room.
5: Yep.
4: I know you did.
5: Pretty darn close.
4: I know, but the basketball guard still say, gentlemen, thou shalt not skip steps. And the only way you shall not skip steps until they win the championship, and I'm telling you, nobody's talking about my man Josh Hart. With the steals, the 15 rebounds, 3 points. Listen, the Knicks are going to make sure that thou shalt not skip steps. Go, Knicks. I'm out.
3: See, I love the aggression, too, right? Because it is definitely warranted, because when you have a guy on the opposite side by the name of Victor Wembanyama, and Carl Anthony Towns make a player of his caliber look small last night at times. Yeah, you walk around with your chest stuck out, and you parade around. And I'm looking at down there in the arena after the game, and I'm like, my gosh, New York Knicks fans, they are showing up and showing out. So I do want to give all you fans a ton of credit for supporting your basketball team. Mm-hmm. When you think about sports and you think about fans, this is what it's supposed to look like. It's supposed to look like what the New York Knicks fans have showcased throughout this entire playoffs. I mean, I would say throughout the entire, all the years, right? Because it's not like the greatest product has been on the floor at all times, Freddie. But Knicks fans still show up. I remember they weren't a good basketball team about three, four. It was probably longer than that. When I first started working at ESPN.
1: Yeah.
3: And I remember Alan Hahn, I went to a Knicks game, and they weren't good. And it was still packed out. And those fans were still in there rooting on the New York Knickerbockers. So that's what fandom is all about. and you have to love it.
1: And you have to love the NBA Finals being on ESPN Radio. The Knicks look to take a commanding 2-0 lead by winning the first two games in San Antonio. The Spurs will aim to bounce back. All that happening for you at 7:30 Eastern Time. Coverage of game two tomorrow night. I'm so excited on ESPN Radio and the ESPN app at 7:30 Eastern Time, presented by Gusto. It's the Afternoon Cool, known as Freddie and Harry. And wait until HD tells you about why the number 40 means so much to a Spurs win or a Spurs loss, if that's going to happen in game two. 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
7: I'm Chad Ryder. The Green Bay Packers have now agreed on extensions with their top two receivers, first Jaden Reed, and today they agree on a four-year, $110.5 million extension with Christian Watson, $31 million signing bonus, reports ESPN's Adam Schefter. To the NHL and its Game 2 of the Stanley Cup Final tonight in Carolina after the Golden Knights won Game 1 over the Hurricanes in a 5-4 thriller. Hurricanes head coach Rod Brind'Amour on adjustments.
8: Again, this is a totally different team. Then that may be part of it too. You know, we got to get up to speed on how this game and this series is going to go. I think we certainly got a taste of that now. And, you know, similarly, we made a lot of mistakes in that first game. It cost us, but, you can't make them. Can't make them.
7: And you can watch Game 2 of the Stanley Cup Final, Vegas at Carolina, tonight on ABC at 8 p.m. Eastern. In baseball, the Yankees just knocked out the Guardians 2-1. Ryan McMahon with a go-ahead RBI single in the seventh, so New York is now a half game and back of idle Tampa Bay for the AL East lead. The Phillies complete a three-game sweep of the Padres 6-4. The final, Zach Wheeler, the winner.
9: Hey, it's Michelle Smallman, and coming up Friday, Wemby and the Spurs threw away Game 1 at home against the Knicks. I'll tell you what I saw from them concerns me going into Game 2. It's Unsportsmanlike, 6 a.m. Eastern, right here on ESPN Radio, ESPN 2, and ESPNU.
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12: 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I'm like, oh, no more Freddie headed to tomorrow. Mm-hmm. 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
2: I'm Chad Ryder. ESPN's Adam Schefter reports that the Packers have agreed with wideout Christian Watson on a four-year extension worth $110.5 million with $31 million guaranteed. The Knicks added again another postseason win, their 12th straight, and another comeback, rallying from 14 down in the second half to top the Spurs 105-95 in Game 1 of the NBA Finals last night in San Antonio. New York forward Mikal Bridges.
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2: 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It's Game 2 of the Stanley Cup Final tonight with Carolina hosting Vegas, and on ABC at 8 Eastern, Golden Knights with a late goal in a 5-4 Game 1 victory. To baseball, they're in the 7th in Milwaukee. The Giants lead the Brewers 6-3. Casey Schmidt with a leadoff home run is 13th. The Yankees get past the Guardians 2-1 to fight.
4: Hey, it's Evan Cohen. Coming up Friday, Jalen Brunson and the Knicks took Game 1 of the Finals. So how will Wemby and the Spurs respond in Game 2? It's on Sportsmanlike 6 a.m. Eastern right here on ESPN Radio, ESPN 2, and ESPNU.
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9: 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So, Micah Parsons, let it be known yesterday, His goal for the season is he's going to be there. He's going to be healthy, but it's not going to be at the beginning.
10: The goal for me is to complete the season. Not no relapse, not no and playoffs and pushing towards the championship. The goal isn't for me to go out there and rehurt myself, trying to force myself to be back in the first few games. The goal has always been playoffs, and I think we're all on the same page.
9: HD, he let everybody know that he's just past the five-month mark from his ACL surgery. Also revealed that it included a procedure on his meniscus. He won't be cleared to be back on the football field, even for practice, until the nine-month mark. And there were plenty of people out there saying, the Packers season, HD, is over before it gets started. And it's only June 4th, and we still got months to go before the beginning of training camp, much less the season.
11: I would say if you can get him back around, what, October, sometime October, I feel like they can be okay. Now, what's going to have to happen, they have a new defensive coordinator in Jonathan Gannon. Javon Hargrave joined this team. Devontae Wyatt, they have no Rashawn Gary. The thing that happened when Michael Parsons got hurt and tore his ACL, Freddie, you know, the sacks started to decrease massively. Mm-hmm. And I thought that defensive line, when Michael Parsons was there, covered up for the deficiency, which was their secondary. So what also happened, if you're not sacking a quarterback, if you're not getting QB pressures, then it's putting the secondary in a bind as well. And then now teams are able to pass all over the Green Bay Packers, which happened the last four games. They went 0-4 in the last four. And if you include the one Michael Parsons got hurt versus the Denver Broncos, 0-5, including the playoffs. That can't happen. But the offense, when you look at Jordan Love, more pressure is going to be on him. Jaden Reed, you have Christian Watson, who just got a payday as well. You also have, who am I missing? Matthew Golden, who they drafted in the first round a season ago. And then Tucker Kraft coming off of ACL. Those guys on the offensive side, they have to remain healthy. And hopefully they can hold the fort down until you get this extreme, this well-known, and a guy that can dominate from a pass rushing standpoint back in Michael Parsons. I'm just not going to punt on the season for the Green Bay Packers, okay, because they're saying a guy's not going to be there, even though this is a guy they desperately need. But I'm looking at their first few games, their first two at Minnesota, and then also at the New York Jets. If you start the year off 0-2, Atlanta, that can be a toss-up. That's a Thursday night football game at Tampa and then Chicago. If you get Michael Parsons back for October 18th for a game versus the Dallas Cowboys, or even October 25th at Detroit, if you can maintain until he gets back, I feel like Green Bay will be in a good position.
9: You mentioned that Christian Watson, the wide receiver, reaching a four-year, $110 million extension. He is now the dude of the Green Bay Packers. You don't get that kind of money to be an also-ran, to be a number two or a number three. You are now the guy that Jordan Love is going to look to first and foremost. Plays are going to be designed for you because that's how much faith they have in Christian Watson. Christian Watson putting that kind of extension out there. But you're exactly right in terms of the offense. This offense is going to have to carry the defense. Hell, this offense will have to carry the defense even when Micah Parsons gets back, which means that everything is going to be on Jordan Love. And, yeah, I don't mind putting it that way because you got that kind of skin from the Green Bay Packers not too long ago because they believe that you are a dude of this franchise. Well, now here's a chance for Jordan Love to be that dude that we've only seen in stretches, a game here, a quarter there. It's got to be – he's got to be dude-centric the minute this season begins. Because as much as you know, the minute they brought in Micah Parsons, he can help you that closer role with the Green Bay Packers. You are now the closer. Even HD, when he comes back, meeting Micah Parsons, Jordan Love still has to be the closer. I know he has the ability. I know he has the arm strength. I know he has the talent. But all that know-how doesn't mean anything if you're going to be haphazard with the kind of receiver core, running game, offensive line, and the head coach that you're going to have. When Micah Parsons comes back, even no matter when that is, HD, you still have to be the dude, and it's got to be from the first day of practice involving Jordan Love of the Packers.
11: But you know what? For Green Bay, when you just look at their history the last few years, I think a part of his success and him being the dude is predicated off his skill position players staying healthy. Like, just look at last year. You had Jaden Reed who missed time, Christian Watson who missed time, Tucker Kraft who was the number one before he got injured, tore his ACL. Mm-hmm. You have guys in and out of the lineup, Romeo Doubs as well. And then also that wide receiver group, they've struggled with drops over the last 2 years as well. So that group specifically, in my opinion, they need to lock in a lot more moving forward for 2026. And this offense has to say, hey, we're not going to have Michael Parsons. So every time we touch the football, it needs to end in a touchdown. And if we don't have a touchdown that we put on the board, at least get us 3 points. We have to be fantastic in the red zone. On third downs, we have to be one of the better teams in the National Football League. And then first and second down production must be at an all-time high, in my opinion, as well, going into this 2026 season. But a lot of Jordan Love and what he can be moving forward, in my opinion, is going to be predicated off, can these guys remain healthy? Because I believe that's what has hurt them in their past.
9: I just want Jordan Love to stop teasing me. That's all I want, HD. Jordan Love, I've seen you do this. I've seen you do this at the Dallas Cowboys in a playoff game. I've seen you do this the first half against the Chicago Bears in Green Bay before they almost pulled that game out on your home field. I've seen what you've been able to do in game-winning drives. The teasing has to be over. It's got to be concrete. And you're right. Guys staying healthy, that has to help that with Jordan Love. But if you're Jordan Love, find a way to make sure this offense is healthy no matter who is out there, because your talent has told me you're exactly the kind of dude that Green Bay is looking for, and you got to stop making sure they keep searching for it involving you. He is Harry Douglas. I'm Freddie Coleman. It is the Afternoon Cool Edition on Freddie and Harry. The Knicks win game one. The Spurs losing game one at home. It is game one, but how do we fill in that blank? Keep it here on ESPN Radio, the ESPN app, and ESPN Plus.
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1: I'm Chad Ryder, NFL News Today. The Packers have agreed on a four-year contract extension with wideout Christian Watson. It's worth $110.5 million with $31 million guaranteed, reports ESPN's Adam Schefter. The Knicks have won 12 straight postseason games after rallying to beat the Spurs in Game 1 of the NBA Finals last night. In the NHL, Vegas has won 7 straight postseason games, including a thrilling 5-4 victory over the Hurricanes in Game 1 of the Stanley Cup Final. Golden Knights head coach John Tortorella says his team is looking to win both in Carolina.
18: Hey, it's the same. Yeah, we're focused. Momentum swings happen quickly. We want to keep the momentum on our side, so there's no question we're looking to get 2.
1: You can watch Game 2 of the Stanley Cup Final on ABC tonight at 8 Eastern. Red Wings captain Dylan Larkin has requested a trade, reports ESPN's Emily Kaplan. In golf, first round of the Memorial, and Wyndham Clark, Tommy Fleetwood, and J.J. Spahn are tied for the lead at 5-under. To baseball, and the Giants blowing out the Brewers 12-3 in the 8th. The Yankees get a win 2-1 over the Guardians.
19: Hey, it's Michelle Smallman, and coming up Friday, Wemby and the Spurs threw away Game 1 at home against the Knicks. I'll tell you if what I saw from them concerns me going into Game 2. It's Unsportsmanlike, 6 a.m. Eastern, right here on ESPN Radio, ESPN 2, and ESPNU.
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20: This is Freddie and Harry.
9: Outkast getting inducted into the Rock and Roll Hall of Fame. That, when it comes to Outkast, Harry Douglas, not only cements them as the greatest rap duo ever, but maybe the greatest Southern hip-hoppers ever.
21: Freddie, if it's one thing that you do not have to do when it comes to Outkast, that's convince me. You're 1,000% correct. Whether it's Atlantean, Stankonia, Aquemini, Speak Man, come on, man. Outkast. This is what I grew up on. So hands down.
22: Southern playalistic Cadillac music.
21: Who is that? That's you, E?
9: That's E-Dawg. Come
22: That's
9: on
22: me,
9: now.
22: Baby.
9: Why are you surprised?
21: Man, I can see E with his little hat on, with his toothpick in his mouth, with his Cadillac with the 12s in the back.
9: I would pay anything to see E-Dawg with a toothpick in his mouth.
23: Y'all better know that.
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0: It's Super Bowl or bust. New England Patriots, with all the moves they made in the offseason, specifically getting A.J. Brown from the Eagles. Baltimore Ravens, for everything that you said. Philadelphia Eagles, for everything that you said. And the Denver Broncos, for everything that you said. The reason I have the Chiefs on this list is because I still want to see what it looks like Patrick Mahomes coming back from that torn ACL. He is determined to be out there for week one. They could be in kind of a transition mode if they don't want to admit it. And a big part of that transition is, with Eric Bieniemy back as the offensive coordinator, what is this going to look like when a guy who I still believe is the best quarterback in the league is coming off that kind of injury and trying to be there sooner than later for the Kansas City Chiefs?
1: Quick, tell me in 5 seconds, why no Buffalo on your list?
0: Because they had a new head coach. It's like the turning over things, even though everything is in the lap of Josh Allen. And this team, I don't believe, will be as good as it was last year when they made the playoffs. We know it's a must-win for the San Antonio Spurs in Game 2. What can they do better to make sure it's not a loss? This is Freddie and Harry.
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0: I'm John Ryder. The Green Bay Packers have now agreed on extensions with their top two receivers. First, Jaden Reed, and today they agree on a four-year, $110.5 million extension with Christian Watson, $31 million signing bonus, reports ESPN's Adam Schefter. To the NHL, Game 2 of the Stanley Cup Final tonight in Carolina after the Golden Knights won Game 1 over the Hurricanes. In fact, Vegas has won seven straight postseason games heading into tonight. Hurricanes head coach Rod Brind'Amour on adjustments.
11: Again, this is a totally different team, and that may be part of it too. You know, we got to get up to speed on how this game and this series is going to go. I think we certainly got a taste of that now. And, you know, similarly, we made a lot of mistakes in that first game. Cost us, but you can't make them.
0: You can watch Game 2 of the Stanley Cup Final, Vegas at Carolina on ABC at 8 p.m. Eastern. Plenty of day baseball, including the Yankees defeating the Guardians 2-1. They're now a half game in back of Tampa Bay for first place. The Orioles pound the Red Sox 8-2 at Fenway. Baltimore with a six-run first. The Phillies take down the Padres 6-4.
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0: And Harry.
13: This is Freddie and Harry.
0: He is Chris Pronger joining us not only in the Hockey Hall of Fame, but also Stanley Cup champion. Who is the worst person for Chris Pronger to play pickup hockey with?
14: Worst person would be somebody who played like college, but never played pro, that was a really good skater, that thinks there's a scout in the stands with a contract. Like, give me a break, bro. And it's July and you're out there like just trying to get your edges and get a sweat. It's so funny. Those guys are out there flying around, living the glory days, sniping a few. And then as you get closer to August, when you start caring, you're like, oh, really? All right. Things tighten up. You start whacking. You guys start hitting and getting aggressive.
1: You know what you do to that guy? You pound him and you pound him.
14: That is exactly right. You want to come to the hole, you're going on your ass, bro.
13: This is Freddie and Harry.

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10: I'm John Ryder. The Green Bay Packers have agreed on a 4-year contract extension with receiver Christian Watson, worth $110.5 million with $31 million guaranteed, reports ESPN's Adam Schefter. Knicks have now won an amazing 12 straight postseason games after rallying to knock off the Spurs in Game 1 of the NBA Finals last night. As for the NHL, Vegas has won 7 straight postseason games, including a thrilling Game 1 victory over the Hurricanes in the Stanley Cup Final. Golden Knights head coach John Tortorella says his team is looking to win both in Carolina.
11: Oh, it's the same. Yeah, we're focused. Momentum swings happen quickly. We want to keep the momentum on our side, so there's no question we're looking to get 2.
10: You can watch Game 2 of the Stanley Cup Final on ABC tonight at 8 Eastern. Red Wings captain Dylan Larkin has requested a trade, reports ESPN's Emily Kaplan. He has spent all 11 seasons of his career with Detroit. The golf first round of the Memorial, Wyndham Clark, Tommy Fleetwood, Ryan Gerard, J.J. Spahn all tied for the lead at 5 under. In baseball, the Yankees once again no Aaron Judge, but they beat the Guardians 2-1.
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It is the Afternoon Cool edition of Freddie and Harry. Thank you very much with Harry Douglas and Freddie Coleman. Thanks for joining us on Sirius XM Channel 80, as well as tuning in. Always tell that smart speaker of yours to play ESPN Radio. We talk about

0: Browns. I mean, he occupied Wemby, for lack of a better term, bringing him away from the paint when the Spurs were on defense, and then, you know, just making him work nonstop. You have to come out here on the perimeter, big fella. Come get me, you know. And then when if he wasn't defending the three, Cat would hoist it up. Mm-hmm. When he did step out, he drove past him. You know, it was a great game plan all the way around by the Knicks, especially not quitting, to your point, and being down 14. But I'm going to tell you right now, to me, what the MVP of last night was not Karl Anthony Towns, was not Jalen Brunson. It was the other Villanova boy, and Josh Hart. Josh Hart only had 3 points, but he had 15 rebounds,
1: yeah,
0: 6 dimes, 4 steals, the most by a Knickerbocker in the history of their franchise in the playoffs, and was a plus 22 when he was on the floor. To me, it wasn't Brunson. It wasn't Karl Anthony Towns. We always talk about the others have to show up. Josh Hart, those Nova boys with those multiple rings, right, and on a grand stage, Josh Hart, to me, was a difference in game one for the New York Knicks.
1: They certainly all showed up last night. They certainly all showed up in the second half last night when it mattered most. But I am curious, America, who are you rooting for in this series? Why are you watching this series? Are you watching and rooting for Victor Wembanyama because he's very clearly the future of the NBA and he's like nothing we've ever seen before in terms of his athletic ability at that size? Or are you rooting for the little guy because Jalen Brunson and the crew there in New York are so darn likable? Give us a call, 888-SAY-ESPN. You can always chime into the show here on Amber and Ian, 888-729-3776. Coming up next, the Spurs don't seem bothered by last night's loss. We'll get more into the Spurs and more into the Wemby angle. How are they going to bounce back tomorrow night right here on ESPN Radio?
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